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1: 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The headlines. Prime Minister Narendra Modi to address SCO summit in Kyrgyzstan's capital, Bishkek today. Country's GDP grows 7.8% in first quarter of current financial year, beating RBI's projection of 7%. US describes India as dynamic, strong and resilient economy. New Delhi rejects Court of Arbitration award on Indus Water Treaty. Nepal rescuers blast hillside in search of hydropower workers as families wait anxiously. And Lionel Messi announces retirement from international football, ending legendary 21-year career with Argentina national team. Prime Minister Narendra Modi will address the 26th Shanghai Cooperation Organization SCO summit in Bishkek, Kyrgyzstan today. The 26th SCO summit has been held under the central motto, Together for Sustainable Peace, Development and Prosperity. We have more from a correspondent.
2: Prime Minister Narendra Modi, in his address to the 26th Shanghai Cooperation Organization Summit, will underline India's priorities in the areas of security, connectivity and opportunity. India has consistently opposed double standards in the fight against terrorism, separatism and extremism. India believes that greater connectivity among member countries is essential for peace and prosperity in the region. At the same time, connectivity projects must respect the sovereignty and territorial integrity of all countries. India has also been emphasizing the need to create new opportunities for the youth of member countries and promote the startup ecosystem. India believes that the energy, innovation and entrepreneurship of young people can give a fresh impetus to regional development and cooperation. Vikalp Shukla, Akashwani News, Bishkek.
1: On the first day of his visit yesterday, PM Modi engaged in cultural events, paid tribute to Mahatma Gandhi, attended the opening ceremony of the 6th World Nomad Games alongside other world leaders. Mr. Modi held bilateral meeting with the Russian President Vladimir Putin yesterday. During his talk with Mr. Putin, Ms. PM Modi pushed for a diplomatic resolution to global conflicts, emphasizing the need to move from endless war to the end of war.
3: यूक्रेन के विषय पर हम हमेशा चर्चा करते रहे हैं। भारत शांति के सभी प्रयासों का समर्थन करता है और शांति के हर प्रयास के लिए आगे भी समर्थन करता रहेगा। युद्ध में बिताया एक एक दिन मानवता को पीछे धकेलता है और शांति की तरफ बढ़ाया एक एक कदम पूरी मानवता को नई आशा से भर देते हैं। हमें एंडलेस वॉर से एंड ऑफ वॉर उसी दिशा में जाना ही होगा जो मानवता की भलाई के लिए भी बहुत आवश्यक है।
1: The discussions focused on key areas of India-Russia bilateral cooperation, including trade and investment, energy and defense. Prime Minister Modi said it is a matter of deep satisfaction that cooperation between India and Russia continue to scale new heights.
3: दोनों देशों के लोगों की भलाई के लिए हम मिलकर के काम कर रहे हैं। राष्ट्रहित को सर्वोपरि रखते हुए आगे बढ़ना, यही हम दोनों की सोच रही है और आगे भी यही हमारा मूल मंत्र होगा।
1: Prime Minister Modi also held bilateral meetings with leaders of Iran, Kyrgyz Republic and Armenia yesterday. India's real GDP has recorded a growth rate of 7.8% during the first quarter of current financial year, compared to 6.9% during the same period previous year. Ministry of Statistics and Program Implementation released the quarterly estimates of GDP for the first quarter from April to June of the current financial year. It said Indian economy has sustained growth momentum despite global headwinds. The nominal GDP has also registered 10.3% growth

0: during the first quarter of the current financial year. Secretary in the Ministry, Dr. Saurabh Garg, said growth across all sectors has been highly positive, which demonstrates that government interventions are having an impact despite geopolitical situation. Prime Minister Narendra Modi has termed India's exemplary GDP growth of 7.8% as a Herculean feat. In a social media post, the Prime Minister said that the achievement reflects the collective strength and resilience of the people of the country despite oil price shocks, supply chain disruptions and global uncertainties. Union Finance Minister Nirmala Sitharaman and Union Home Minister Amit Shah said the credit for this strong performance goes to the people of the country and their hard work. US has described India as a dynamic, strong and resilient economy after official data showed that India's GDP grew by 7.8%. In an interview with a news agency, White House Senior Deputy Press Secretary Kush Desai said the growth figures confirmed the Trump administration's view of India as a fast-growing economic power.
1: I think that number reinforces what the president and what the administration have been saying all along, which is that India is a very dynamic and very strong and resilient economy. And I think the GDP report that came out, or numbers that came out, again, like I said, reinforce India is a fast-growing power here.
0: He said India's large and expanding economy offers major opportunities for U.S. companies and investors. The U.S. administration also wants to encourage American investment in India and greater Indian investment in the United States.
1: I think you've seen a lot of work by the president and his ambassador to India, Sergio Gore, work on trying to get more American businesses to invest in India and to get Indian businesses to invest here in the United States. And so president and administration are very keen to grow and develop that bilateral trade and economic relationship.
0: Desai said President Donald Trump considers ties with India highly important and has often spoken about his friendship with Prime Minister Narendra Modi. This is Akashvani giving you the news.
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0: India has strongly rejected a ruling by the World Bank Constituted Court of Arbitration over the Indus Waters Treaty, rejecting the tribunal's authority and calling its decisions legally invalid. In a social media post, the Minister of External Affairs, MEA, said India has never recognized the arbitration panel, did not participate in its proceedings and would not be bound by its rulings. New Delhi also reiterated that the Indus Waters Treaty remains in abeyance. The statement came after the Court of Arbitration in The Hague ruled India's reasons for putting the treaty on hold did not justify suspension or termination. The panel called on India to continue observing its obligations under the 1960 Water Sharing Agreement. India, however, rejected the ruling, arguing that the arbitration panel itself was established in violation of the terms of the treaty. The MEA said the panel has no jurisdiction whatsoever over India's sovereign decisions concerning the treaty or its infrastructure projects. New Delhi suspended the Indus Waters Treaty following the Pahalgam terror attack in April last year, citing national security concerns and continued cross-border terrorism. Rescue teams in Nepal are racing against time to reach more than 600 workers believed to be trapped in mud-filled tunnels at the Trishuli 3A hydropower site. Crews are using explosives, heavy machinery and air pumps to clear the tunnels and search for survivors. According to the Nepal's Disaster Management Authority, 939 people have died and 3,925 are missing, including 592 foreign nationals. So far, 279 people have been rescued from hydropower sites, while more than 11,000 people have been rescued across the country. The rescue operation has been supported by Nepalese and Chinese military teams, along with experts from India, South Korea and Australia. Severe flooding and landslides have made it difficult for rescuers to locate the buried tunnels. India has sent specialized teams to help with both the rescue operations and the identification of victims. A 19-member Indian forensic team began work in Kathmandu, assisting with DNA testing to identify recovered remains. An Indian tunnel rescue team is also working at hydropower sites in Chilime and Langtang. Experts are helping Nepalese authorities search for 933 workers and employees who have been missing since August 26th, with many believed to be trapped inside the tunnels. At least 11 hydropower projects were damaged by the floods. Families say rescue efforts have been too slow and are urging authorities to act quickly.

0: Downstream in the Chitwan, nearly 300 bodies have been recovered from rivers. Many remain unidentified, so authorities are using DNA testing. Due to a shortage of freezers, some bodies have been temporarily buried until they can be identified. Nepal has asked several countries for help, including freezers, DNA testing equipment, drones, bridges, and specialized tunnel rescue tools. A team of 18 Indian forensic experts is assisting with DNA identification. In Tibet, Chinese state media reports 16 deaths and 546 missing people. China has rejected claims that its hydropower projects caused the disaster, calling such allegations malicious speculation. Amid the floods in Nepal and the rising water levels of rivers in Bihar, the Animal and Fisheries Resources Department has advised people not to consume fish caught from flood waters. According to the department, during floods, fish may come into contact with sewage, dead animals and other contaminated substances, increasing the risk of contamination by bacteria, viruses and other pathogens. Consumption of such fish may be harmful to health. The department has clarified that fish caught from floodwaters should not be used for consumption until the floodwater has stabilized and the condition of water bodies has returned to normal. The department has also appealed to people not to consume fish that appear unknown or unusual. People have been advised to avoid buying, selling or consuming fish caught from the floodwaters. Odisha is bracing for the spell of heavy to very heavy rain under the influence of a well-marked low-pressure area over Gangetic West Bengal and adjoining north coastal Odisha. The IMD has issued a red warning for Sundargarh and Keonjhar, with orange warning for 6 districts and yellow warning for 12 districts today. The fresh spell comes after Odisha recorded exceptionally high rainfall during July and August, with several northern districts experiencing repeated flood situations. We have more from a correspondent.
1: Odisha is witnessing another spell of heavy to very heavy rain, with the India Meteorological Department IMD issuing a red warning for Sundargarh and Keonjhar today. Orange warning is in force for Jharsuguda, Bargarh, Sambalpur, Deogarh, Angul and Mayurbhanj, while 12 districts are under yellow warning. The rain is associated with a well-marked low-pressure area over Gangetic West Bengal and adjoining north coastal Odisha. Odisha recorded 91% excess rainfall last July. Between the last 1st of June and 26th of August, the state received 1,104 millimeters of rain, about 31% above normal. IMD expects rainfall activity to decrease after tomorrow, though isolated rain may continue in this month. Prakash Das for Akashwani News, Bhubaneswar.
0: Lionel Messi has announced his retirement from international football, bringing an end to a 21-year Argentina career that included a World Cup triumph, 2 Copa America titles and a record 207 appearances for his country. Messi said the decision has been on his mind since the World Cup final defeat to Spain before the death of his father further convinced him it was time to step away. The 39-year-old revealed the decision in a statement posted on his official Instagram account, confirming that he would no longer wear the Argentina jersey after one of the most celebrated international careers in football history. Messi said the decision has been painful, particularly because of the emotional bond he has shared with the national team and Argentina's supporters throughout his career. And now for a look at today's newspapers, it's over to Shagun Chopra.
2: Thank you, Abhishek. Prime Minister Modi at the Shanghai Cooperation Organization Summit in Bishkek is noticed prominently by the dailies. The statesman quotes Prime Minister Modi telling Putin, end hostilities and pursue peace. Ensure peace, freedom of navigation, Prime Minister urges Iran, says the Hindu. SIR draft leaves out 47.7 lakh Delhi voters, informs the Asian Age. One nation, one time, India moves towards self-reliance in timekeeping, reports the Tribune, adding IST to be mandatory time reference from March. Singapore diplomat, Myanmar activist and Bangladeshi aid giver win Magsaysay Awards, reports the Indian Express. Messi closes the Argentina chapter, reports Hindustan Times. Football loses part of its soul as legend calls time on Argentine career after failure to defend World Cup crown and death of his father George, writes the Indian Express. And with that, it's back to you, Abhishek.
0: Thank you, Shagun. And now, before we end the bulletin, the headlines once again. Prime Minister Narendra Modi to address SCO summit in Kyrgyzstan's capital Bishkek today. Country's GDP grows 7.8% in the first quarter of the current financial year, beating RBI's projection of 7%. US describes India as dynamic, strong and resilient economy. New Delhi rejects court of

Arbitration Award on Indus Water Treaty. Nepal rescuers blast hillside in search of hydropower workers as families wait anxiously. And Lionel Messi announces retirement from international football, ending legendary 21-year career with Argentina national team. And with that, we end the morning news. Have a nice day.

Hello and welcome to another episode of Western Music Program Melody Time. This is Bishal, right from the studio of Akashvani Kurseong, and you are tuned into the frequency of 103.5 MHz. You can also listen to us on Akashvani Darjeeling at 100.2 MHz by downloading News on Air app on your mobile phones or by tuning into our own OTT platform Waves. So without wasting any more time, let's move on to the next song of the episode. Please listen and enjoy.

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But the good news is that most earthquake damage and injuries are preventable or lessened through preparation and smart proactive steps that dramatically reduce risks, protect your loved ones, and speed recovery. On this note, let's move on to the next song. Hope you guys will enjoy it.

Earthquakes occur in every region to varying degrees, but some places are more prone than others due to fault lines and geological conditions. Preparation is not about predicting when an earthquake will happen. It's about reducing exposure to hazards and increasing resilience when one does occur.

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You can also listen to us on Akashvani Darjeeling at 100.2 MHz by downloading News on Air app on your mobile phones or by tuning into our own OTT platform Waves. Coming up next, it's a song by John Mayer. Please check it out.

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But before I leave, let me play you a beautiful number by Bon Jovi. You guys just stay tuned, as there will be a news headlines in Nepali. Till then, take care and bye-bye.

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He said that you are to the Jumbashi, Rambaran.

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0: Good afternoon. This is Akashvani and I am Valsa Williams with the Midday News. The headlines. Prime Minister Narendra Modi addresses 26th SEO summit, calls for an end to double standards on terrorism. Indian Railways approves 170 crore rupees for coverage 4.0 on the remaining 712 kilometer stretch of Moradabad Division Northern Railway. In Nepal, flood death toll reaches 987 following widespread devastation. Akashvani's FM Gold commemorates its silver jubilee today. IMD issues red alert for Chhattisgarh. Extremely heavy rainfall expected over parts of Jharkhand, Odisha and northeast India till tomorrow. Prime Minister Narendra Modi today addressed the 26th summit of the Shanghai Cooperation Organization in Bishkek, the capital of Kyrgyzstan. He called upon all member countries to dismantle the entire ecosystem of terrorist financing, recruitment, radicalization and safe havens. He said there can be no place for double standards on terrorism. The leaders of the member states of the Shanghai Cooperation Organization also signed the Bishkek Declaration on the 25th anniversary of the organization following the summit in Kyrgyzstan today. A report.
1: Addressing the SEO summit, Prime Minister expressed concern over the ongoing conflicts in different parts of the world. He said, wars and conflicts are not a solution to any problem and all disputes should be resolved through dialogue and diplomacy. The Prime Minister said, India supports all efforts that connects markets, facilitate trade and open new avenues for development. However, he stressed that such efforts must fully respect the sovereignty and territorial integrity of all countries. Addressing the summit, Mr. Modi said India had proposed the Shanghai Cooperation Organization Civilization Dialogue Forum last year. He expressed happiness that its first session will be held in India this year. Vikalp Shukla, Akashvani News, Bishkek.
0: Alongside the 25th anniversary Bishkek Declaration, member states signed a wider package of resolutions aimed at improving institutional frameworks and countering modern security threats. Union Home Minister Amit Shah has said the Sashastra Seema Bal SSB is playing a highly commendable role in humanitarian aid and rescue operations during the Nepal tragedy. In his written message on the investiture ceremony of SSB, Mr. Shah said in times of crisis, the swift, coordinated and sensitive action taken by the SSB serves as a living embodiment of its motto, service, security and brotherhood. He said every SSB Jawan deployed at the borders is a vigilant guardian of the nation, a first responder during disasters and an ambassador of India's goodwill. Attending the ceremony, Home Secretary Govind Mohan said, securing the country's borders is a crucial and sensitive objective for the Home Ministry and the Government of India. Indian Railways has approved 170 crore rupees for coverage 4.0 on remaining 712 route kilometers of Moradabad Division.

0: Northern Railway. The Railways Ministry said the approved work will strengthen the division's railway safety infrastructure through deployment of the indigenous automatic train protection system. It said the implementation of Kavach 4.0 will provide an advanced safety layer for train operations across the identified sections. Indian Railways has approved 233 crore rupees for electronic interlocking at 21 stations of Samastipur Division of East Central Railway. The Railways Ministry said the modern signalling system will strengthen railway signalling infrastructure across the division and facilitate the implementation of Kavach, the indigenous automatic train protection system. It said that electronic interlocking is a modern signalling technology that replaces aging relay-based systems with computer-based interlocking, ensuring higher reliability, faster fault diagnosis, easier maintenance, and enhanced operational flexibility. The Gobardhan Central Sector Scheme, with a total outlay of 23,731 crore rupees, has come into effect from today. It marks a major step towards scaling up the production and use of compressed biogas in India. The scheme will be implemented till 2035-36 and will establish compressed biogas as a major pillar of India's future energy mix. The scheme aims to increase domestic compressed biogas production nearly tenfold, mobilize large-scale private investment, and create a vibrant circular bioeconomy across the country. The Directorate General of Foreign Trade, DGFT, has enabled automated issuance of free sale and commerce certificates, FSC, on the DGFT portal. The Ministry of Commerce and Industry said these certificates are issued to exporters under foreign trade policy for items which are not covered under the Drugs and Cosmetics Act 1940. It said eligible applications will now be considered for automatic issuance in accordance with the prevailing framework without being routed for manual scrutiny. The automated mechanism is expected to reduce processing time for a significant category of FSC applications and lower the compliance burden associated with the earlier manual process. The initiative is expected to make the issuance of free sale and commerce certificates more efficient, transparent, and predictable for exporters and administering authorities. Prime Minister Narendra Modi has said India's economic growth of 7.8% is a reflection of the hard work and collective resolve of 140 crore citizens. Sharing a video in a social media post today, Mr. Modi said India is progressing at a fast pace despite global problems like ongoing wars and instability since the COVID-19 pandemic.
1: देशवासियों को बहुत-बहुत बधाई 7.8% ग्रोथ देश खुशियों से भर गया देशवासियों को मैं बधाई देता हूं उनके संकल्प शक्ति के लिए उनके पुरुषार्थ के लिए एक सामूहिक शक्ति का प्रतिबिंब है दुनिया युद्ध में डूबी 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प्रगति कर रहा है
0: India has shown that it can adjust to changes in the global economy without allowing its growth to be derailed, Union Minister for Finance and Corporate Affairs Nirmala Sitharaman has said, while acknowledging the country's dependence on imported energy and fertilizers. Finance Minister Sitharaman described India as a vibrant and responsive economy capable of managing external challenges. India is among the world's large importers of crude oil and petroleum products. It also imports several fertilizers and their inputs. Despite having some domestic production capacity, the finance minister said, Sitharaman highlighted India's economic performance demonstrated its ability to respond to developments overseas and protect its growth momentum.
2: I'm extremely pleased with the numbers, not because all the numbers are good and whatever. It's more to say the hard work of the Indian citizens, even against extreme challenges. And the challenges don't seem to die down at all. Despite these global challenges, if Indian economy is still growing at 7.8% in the first quarter, it's heartening that the people's hard work is bearing fruit. The GDP is growing in every sector.
0: The finance minister said the Reserve Bank of India also periodically issues its assessment of the economy with the indicators moving in a positive direction. Ms. Sitharaman also highlighted

0: Highlighted India's recorded growth of 7.8% in the first quarter of the 2026-27 financial year. This is Akashvani giving you the news. For news at your fingertips, follow us on X at AIR News Alerts and join our WhatsApp channel Akashvani News. Welcome back to the Midday News. The death toll from the devastating flash floods in Nepal rose to 987 today, with security forces recovering more bodies from eight districts of the country, officials said. Rescuers struggled to trace those stranded amid intermittent rainfall and a fresh flood alert as water levels rose in rivers across several districts. Around 4,000 people, including 583 foreigners and several security personnel, still remain missing, while nearly 12,000 have been rescued, the National Disaster Risk Reduction and Management Authority said. The Nepalese authorities have provided details of the procedures for identification and handing over of the mortal remains of foreign nationals who died in the recent devastating flash floods, the Indian Embassy in Kathmandu said today. In a statement, the embassy said the government of Nepal has outlined a series of procedures that need to be completed before the mortal remains of foreign nationals can be handed over. According to the embassy, the process includes documentation of the mortal remains, recorded photographs and details, post-mortem examination and verifying the cause of death. The authorities will also formally establish the identity of the deceased, collect fingerprints, DNA and other forensic samples and verify the passport. Akashvani's FM Gold is celebrating its 25th anniversary today, marking 25 years since its launch on September the 1st, 2001. Originally known as AIR FM2, the service was introduced as an infotainment channel combining news, current affairs and entertainment. More from our correspondent.
1: 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The channel carries regular news bulletins and headlines along with programs covering current affairs and issues of national importance. Some of its programs include popular shows such as Surkhiyon Mein, Spotlight, Market Mantra, Sports Scan and Countrywide among others. 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FM Gold has also embraced digital platforms to expand its reach beyond traditional radio broadcasting. 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This is Vishnu PS for Akashvani News, Delhi.
0: The India Meteorological Department, IMD, has issued a red colour warning for very heavy rainfall to extremely heavy rainfall over Chhattisgarh for the day. Heavy rainfall is also expected over Himachal Pradesh, Bihar, Madhya Pradesh, Uttar Pradesh, Jharkhand, Odisha, Uttarakhand and parts of northeast India till tomorrow. Heavy rainfall continues across Jharkhand, posing a risk of flooding in several parts of the state. The Met Department has issued orange and yellow alerts for several districts and warned of possible flash floods over the next 24 hours. We have a report.
2: According to IMD Ranchi, cloudy conditions with moderate to heavy rainfall and thunder showers are likely across most parts of Jharkhand today. The department has also warned of a low to moderate risk of flash floods across all districts over the next 24 hours, with waterlogging possible in saturated soils and low-lying areas. An orange alert has been issued for Garhwa, Palamu, Latehar, Lohardaga, Gumla, Simdega and West Singhbhum for heavy to very heavy rainfall. Meanwhile, in Jamshedpur, the water levels of the Kharkai and Subanrekha rivers are rising rapidly due to continuous rainfall and water being released from dams. According to the flood control cell, the Kharkai is flowing 2.52 meters above the danger mark, while the Subanrekha has also crossed the danger level. In Palamu's Husainabad, residents living along the Son River, including farmers and livestock owners, have been advised to remain alert as the river water level continues to rise. Mahvish Rahman, Akashvani News, Ranchi.
0: Benchmark domestic equity indices slipped into the negative zone in the afternoon session today. The Sensex fell 43 points to 76,915, while the Nifty was down by

A very warm welcome to all you lovely listeners for joining on this wonderful evening. This is Talk in English Show and I'm your presenter Anura. And it's always a pleasure to have your company and I'm really happy to have you with me today. You are listening to Akashvani Kashyong at 103.5 FM. You may also tune into Akashvani Dazzling at 100.2 FM or listen live on the Newzen AIR app anytime, anywhere. Well, as we all know, today marks the first day of September and it also marks the beginning of National Nutrition Week, observed through the 7th of September. And as we step into this week, look before you leap, prioritize health. Gives us a valuable opportunity to take a closer look at some of the everyday choices that save our well-being. And my listeners, our daily routines can be quite busy and in the midst of everything else, the simple things that contribute to our health can sometimes slip our minds. So perhaps this is a good time to pause for a while and look at some of those everyday

0: choices from a fresh perspective. And to explore this important aspect a little further, today we have Ms. Chirandini Chetri with us, and she works as a nursing tutor. Welcome to the show, and it's great to have you with us today. Well, with that, let's get started. All right, Chirandini, as we go about our daily lives, our eating habits and routines naturally become a part of that. And I think they can look quite different from the person to another. So just looking at everyday eating, are there some things that tend to get overlooked even when the food choices may seem fairly ordinary?
1: Thank you for having me here, Anura. When we talk about eating habits, I think one of the most interesting thing is that food is such a normal part of our everyday lives that we often stop paying attention to how we actually eat. And when we think about what we are eating, and of course, but we may not always think about when, why, how, and even where we are eating. And sometimes, some things gets overlooked and not necessarily the obvious ones. A person may feel that they are eating fairly ordinary, even reasonably healthy foods. But there can still be little patterns in the daily routine which have an impact over time.
0: That's quite true. And sometimes our busy schedules seem to decide what we eat. So when it comes to those everyday routines, that is one thing that people may not really notice about their eating habits.
1: For example, the biggest things people tend to overlook is regularity. Our bodies, they often respond well to some kind of consistent eating routine, but modern life can make that things difficult. And we may skip breakfast because we are in a hurry, have a very late lunch because of our work, and then become extremely hungry in the evening. At that point, we may eat much more than we intended, not necessarily because we have poor eating habits, but simply because we have gone too long without eating.
0: And then when we finally get a chance to eat, I suppose it's quite easy to go a little overboard. And that brings us to another everyday habit, portion size. Is this something we sometimes forget to notice?
1: Yes. Another thing which gets overlooked is the portion size. People often focus on whether a particular food is healthy or is it unhealthy. But even the nutritious food can contribute a lot of energy if we consistently eat more than what our body actually needs. And the portion sizes, they have gradually become larger in many settings, so our idea of what constitutes a normal serving can change without us even realizing it.
0: That's quite true. We are often in such a hurry that we almost finish our meal before we have even realized what we have eaten it. So, what about slowing down a little and actually enjoying the food?
1: Taking a little time to eat slowly and pay attention to the food can make a surprisingly larger difference. It allows us to notice the taste, the texture, and the satisfaction which we get from that meal. More importantly, it gives our body and brain a chance to communicate with each other.
0: That's an interesting point. Sometimes we probably need to give our meals a little more time. Now, instead of looking at one particular food, if we look at our everyday diet as a whole, what are some things we can keep in mind?
1: I would also like to mention the quality and variety of the overall diet. Instead of asking whether one particular food is good or bad, it can be much more helpful to look at the bigger picture. That are we getting enough vegetables and fruits, and is whole grains, pulses, nuts, seeds, or any other source of fiber included? And are we getting adequate protein or not? Then are we eating a reasonably variety of foods?
0: So, rather than worrying too much about whether yesterday's lunch was perfect or not, perhaps it's more about the bigger picture over time.
1: Yes, because nutrition is rarely about one individual meal. It's really about the pattern which develops over weeks, months, and years.
0: And that can be a little confusing these days, you know, because there are

0: always seem to be a new diet or a new food trend telling us what we should or shouldn't eat. And with all this advice around us, do we really need to aim for a perfect diet?
1: We live in a world where there is always a new diet, a new food trend, a new list of foods that we are told. We should never eat or another promise about achieving perfect health. But for most people, sustainable eating is not about perfection. It's about balance and consistency.
0: That sounds much more manageable. So perhaps we don't have to change everything over time. Just start with a few small things and build from them.
1: Yes, exactly. Those small changes may not sound very exciting, but over time, they can become some of the most meaningful changes we make to our everyday health and well-being.
0: Alright, we have talked about how our routines and convenience can influence the way we eat. And today, we have so much information about healthy eating at our fingertips. Yet, when it comes to our everyday lives, following what we know can still be quite difficult. So what are some of the reasons behind this?
1: I think one of the most important things about food and nutrition today is the problem is that rarely a complete lack of information is there. In fact, we probably have more information available to us than even before. And we can search for healthy recipes, read about nutrition, watch videos, follow experts, and find advice within seconds. But having information and being able to consistently act on that information are two very different things. And you know, Anura, one of the biggest reasons of the reality of everyday life is that we don't make food choices in a laboratory where everything is under our control. And we make them when we are tired after work, when we are rushing to get somewhere, when we are hungry, when the children need attention, when we are traveling, or when we haven't had time to plan. In those moments, convenience can become much more powerful than our knowledge.
0: Alright.
1: For example, someone may know that preparing a balanced meal at home is a good choice. But if they had a long and exhausting day, ordering something that arrives at the door in 30 minutes can feel like the only realistic option. That doesn't mean they don't understand healthy eating. It means that time, energy, and convenience are competing with that knowledge.
0: That's something to think about. And apart from time and convenience, do you think our emotions and social life also influence the way we eat?
1: Food isn't just a fuel for our body. It is connected to the comfort, culture, celebration, memories, and social life. Like we eat a birthday cake because it's someone's birthday, but we may have a particular dish because it reminds us of home. We may meet friends over a meal. So telling someone simply, eat healthy food, doesn't acknowledge the emotional and social role that food plays in our lives.
0: Well, when it comes to everyday life, then what might make healthier choices a little easier?
2: I think we can turn healthy eatings into small systems and habits.
1: Instead of relying on willpower, every day we can make healthy choices easier. We can keep nutritious foods available, plan a few simple meals ahead of time, carry a healthy snack when we are going to be out for several hours, or make water the easiest drink to reach for. And I also think that we need to move away from the idea that healthy eating means being perfect. If people believe they have to follow an ideal diet every single day, they may feel guilt whenever they don't, and guilt rarely creates a sustainable relationship with food.
0: And building on that idea of making things simple, sometimes it's not necessarily, you know, about making big changes, but simply becoming a little more aware of what our everyday meals are providing. When we talked about developing the kind of awareness, it doesn't always have to be complicated. So, what are some simple ways people can become more aware of what they are eating?
1: Thank you so much, Anura, for this wonderful question. Yes, I think awareness becomes much easier when we make it simple, practical, and non-judgmental. And it doesn't necessarily mean counting every calorie, weighing every ingredient, or constantly thinking about nutrition. Sometimes, it simply means becoming a little more curious about what is already in our plate. Nowadays, the government has also introduced various programs

0: such as ICDS, which means the Integrated Child Development Service. It's aimed at supporting the health, nutrition and early development of young children while also providing support to various mothers, especially the antenatal mothers.
1: All right.
0: And the other program is also a mid-year meal program, which aims at improving the nutrition and education of school children. The main goal of this program is to improve children's health and nutrition and to encourage regular school attendance. And it also helps to reduce classroom hunger and supports children from extreme weaker families.
1: Of course, nutritional needs can vary with age and different stages of life. So when we think about our everyday diet, it's interesting to see how those needs can change as we grow and move through different stages of life. So, could you tell us a little more about this?
0: I think one important point to remember is that there isn't one nutritional approach that works equally well for everyone. One nutritional needs, it can change depending on age, growth, activity level, and different stages of life. That doesn't mean one group should be viewed as more important than another, but some stages do require particular attention. Let me give you an example. The children and adolescents, they are going through periods of rapid growth and development, and their bodies, it needs adequate energy and a good variety of nutrients so that it can support the healthy growth, strong bones, brain development, and overall well-being. So for children, establishing regular balanced meals and helping them develop a positive relationship with food, this can be a significant thing. Then, there are some adolescent girls where nutritional needs can change significantly, and nutrition such as iron, it becomes particularly relevant. At the same time, this is an age when body image and eating habits, it can become complicated. So the conversation should focus on nourishment and health rather than simply weight or appearance.
1: And as we move through different adulthood, this needs can change again. So are there certain stages of life when our nutritional needs may require more attention?
2: Women during certain stages of motherhood, they also have particular nutritional considerations because the body is supporting both the mother and also the developing baby.
0: And the nutrients such as folate, iron, iodine and other vitamins and minerals, this can become specially important. And this is also a stage where personalized advice from a qualified healthcare professional can be very valuable. As women move through different stages of adulthood, their nutritional needs can change again. Like, for example, during and after menopause, attention to nutrients such as calcium and vitamin D, along with adequate protein and an overall balanced diet, this can become increasingly important for maintaining bone and muscle health. And we should also remember the older adults. As people age, appetite can sometimes decrease, while the need for certain nutrients remain important. And maintaining adequate protein, hydration, fiber, and a varied diet can be particularly useful. And the dental problems, change in taste, medications, or difficulty preparing meals can also affect what someone is able or willing to eat. And then there are people with specific health conditions, dietary restrictions, or particularly demanding lifestyles. Their nutritional needs may be quite different from the general population. That's where individual guidance becomes important rather than trying to follow generic advice from social media or the internet. But I think bigger message is that nutrition shouldn't be treated as a one-size-fits-all subject. A growing child, an antenatal woman, an active young adult, and an older person may all need different things from their diet. And at the same time, there are some principles that apply broadly, like eating a variety of foods, including plenty of nutrients, rich options, and getting adequate protein and fiber, staying hydrated and avoiding an overly restrictive approach.
1: Well, that gives us quite a bit to think about when it comes

0: to our nutritional needs. And of course, our food choices can also be influenced by how we feel from day to day. But could the food we eat also have some connection with our energy level and how we feel throughout the day?
1: Our food, which we eat, they can have a connection with how we feel, particularly when it comes to our energy levels. Although it is important to remember that feeling tired isn't always caused by food. Sleep, stress, physical activity, hydration, illness, and many other factors can all influence how energetic we feel. But what we eat, it does play a role because food provides the energy and nutrients our body needs to function. The interesting part is that not all meals affect us in exactly the same way. Okay, if someone starts the day with a meal that is very high in refined carbohydrates or added sugar and relatively low in protein and fiber, they may feel energetic initially, but that feeling may not last very long. They might become hungry again fairly quickly or feel less satisfied. And on the other hand, a balanced meal containing source of protein, fiber, and healthy fats along with carbohydrates can generally provide more sustained nourishment. But this doesn't mean that we should be afraid of carbohydrates or we should completely avoid particular foods. Carbohydrates, it is an important source of energy. It's more about the quality and balance of the overall meal.
0: That's interesting, because sometimes when we feel tired during a busy day, we may simply reach for a cup of coffee or something quick and convenient. But beyond what we choose to eat, are there other everyday factors that we might sometimes overlook?
1: And hydration is another simple factor that we sometimes overlook. In our busy life, we must not forget to drink enough fluids, and that can contribute to feeling such as tiredness or difficulty concentrating. So sometimes the answer isn't necessarily another cup of coffee or an energetic drink. It may simply be remembering to drink enough water throughout the day. And you know, Anura, there has also been an issue in this meal timing in today's world. If someone goes many hours without eating and then becomes extremely hungry, they may be more likely to choose whatever food is quickest and most convenient. Having regular balanced meals and sensible snacks when needed, it can help avoid reaching that point of extreme hunger. And food isn't only connected with physical energy. There's also a relationship between food, mood, and our overall well-being. Our brains need a steady supply of nutrients and a varied diet supports normal brain function. But we should be very careful about making exaggerated claims that a particular food will automatically make someone happy or cure low mood. The mental well-being is much more complex than that. I think one of the most useful things people can do is simply pay attention to patterns. Rather than thinking, this food is good or that food is bad, we can ask ourselves, how do I generally feel after this type of meal? Am I satisfied? Do I feel comfortably full? Do I have steady energy afterwards? That kind of awareness, it can be surprisingly helpful. And importantly, we shouldn't turn this into another reason to feel guilty about food. Everyone has days when they eat differently, skip a meal, or reach for something convenient. That is normal. The aim isn't to make every meal perfect. It's to create an overall pattern that supports our health. So yes, our food choices, it can influence how we feel. But food is only one piece of the puzzle. If someone is experiencing persistent or unexplained fatigue, it's important not to assume that diet is the only cause and to speak with an appropriate healthcare professional. Ultimately, a balanced diet, adequate hydration, regular meals, good sleep, and a healthy lifestyle, they all work together. And sometimes, improving something as simple as the balance of our everyday meals, it can make us more aware of how closely we put on our plate and how can be connected to how we feel throughout the day.
0: And now as we come to the end of our conversation, we have talked about many aspects of food, nutrition and our everyday choices. So, before we wrap up this part of our discussion, is there any final thought you would like to share with our listeners?
1: I think the main message I would like to leave to our listeners is that healthy eating, it doesn't have to mean perfection, restriction, or making dramatic changes overnight. And you know that there is also a psychological side to eating. Food isn't just a fuel for our body. It is connected to the comfort, culture, celebration, memories, and social life. Like we eat a birthday cake because it's someone's birthday, but we may have a particular dish because it reminds us of home. We may meet friends over a meal. So telling someone simply, eat healthy food, doesn't acknowledge the emotional and social role that food plays in our lives. Sometimes, we put so much pressure on ourselves to completely transform our lifestyle that we forget the importance of small, consistent choices. Health is built through what we do repeatedly, not through one perfect meal, one day of exercise, or one decision. So perhaps, starting with something simple, we can become a little more aware of what we are eating, and looking at our everyday meals, we can ask ourselves, what is this meal providing me? Is there enough variety? And can we add some vegetables, fruits, proteins, or fiber? Are we drinking enough water? And most importantly, we can make a change that is realistic enough to continue. And I would also like to encourage people not to think of food as something we should constantly feel guilt about. Food is nourishment, but it is also a part of our culture, our family life, our celebrations, and our enjoyment. A healthy relationship with food should leave room for all those things. And we should remember that everyone's circumstances are different. What works for one person, it may not work for another. Our nutritional need, it can change with age, lifestyles, and different stages of life. So, rather than comparing ourselves with someone else or following every new trend we see online, it's better to understand our own needs and, when necessary, seek advice from a qualified professional. Most importantly, don't underestimate small steps. Choosing a more balanced breakfast, adding a vegetable to lunch, drinking more water, preparing a meal at home, or simply paying more attention to our hunger and fullness, it can all be a meaningful steps. And if you have a day when things don't go according to plan, that is okay. One meal doesn't define your health, just as one difficult day doesn't define your entire journey. You can simply begin again with the next meal and the next choice. So, if there is one thought I would like listeners to take away today, it would be this. Don't aim for perfection. Aim for progress that you can actually sustain. Listen to your body. Learn about your food. Make informed choices and be kind to yourself along the way. Because ultimately, looking after our nutrition isn't about following a perfect set of rules. It's about giving ourselves the nourishment and care we need to live, work, grow, and enjoy life to the fullest. Thank you for listening. And I hope this conversation encourages everyone to take just one small positive step towards a healthier and more balanced everyday life and make time for ourselves. The challenge is not always a lack of information. The challenge is turning that information into consistent action, especially when real life gets busy. One major barrier is time. People have work, family responsibilities, household chores, social commitments, and sometimes simply the exhaustion that comes from trying to keep up with everything.
0: Thank you, Chirandini, for sharing your thoughts with us. Well, now as we have come to the end of our time together, a heartfelt thank you to all you dear listeners for sharing your precious time. You have been listening to Talk in English on Akashvani Kashyong at 103.5 FM. And just a gentle reminder that the latest news headlines in Nepali will follow shortly. So do stay tuned. This is Anura taking a leave for today. Have a wonderful time ahead. Goodbye and take care.

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1: 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Prime Minister Narendra Modi calls on SCO member countries to unite against entire terror ecosystem. SCO summit culminates with 13 outcome agreements spanning counter-terrorism, climate action and digital cooperation. Prime Minister concludes his successful visit to Uzbekistan and Kyrgyzstan. Agriculture Minister Shivraj Singh Chauhan reviews progress of PM Dhan Dhanya Krishi Yojana, stresses on outcome-based monitoring and timely delivery of benefits to farmers. Supreme Court orders closure of FIRs across the country over student protests. CJP withdraws proposed September 5 March following assurances from Centre. Heavy to very heavy rainfall likely at isolated places in Chhattisgarh, East Madhya Pradesh and Uttarakhand tomorrow. And in men's cricket, 15-member Indian squad announced for three-match T20 international series against Afghanistan. And now the news in detail. Prime Minister Narendra Modi has called upon member countries of Shanghai Cooperation Organization, SCO, to dismantle the entire ecosystem of terrorist financing, recruitment, radicalization and safe havens. Addressing the 26th SCO summit in Bishkek today, the Prime Minister said there can be no place for double standards on terrorism. Secretary West in the Ministry of External Affairs, Simi George, in a media briefing said, the Prime Minister expressed concern over the ongoing conflicts in different parts of the world.
2: Prime Minister reiterated that India's position, conflicts and wars cannot be solved on the battlefield. Dialogue and diplomacy are the only way forward. Highlighting that terrorism was a grave threat to humanity, he called for committed action to dismantle the terror ecosystem. He specifically stressed that there should be no double standards whatsoever in fight against terrorism.
1: Mr. Modi said India had proposed the Shanghai Cooperation Organization Civilization Dialogue Forum last year. He expressed happiness that its first session will be held in India this year. The leaders of the member states also signed the Bishkek Declaration on the 25th anniversary of the organization following the summit in Kyrgyzstan today. Our correspondent reports, India's priorities have found prominent place in the SQ Bishkek Declaration.
3: The declaration reaffirmed the idea of one earth, one family, one future for developing dialogue. SCO member states strongly condemned terrorism in all its forms and manifestations and said that double standards in combating terrorism are unacceptable. They also called for concerted efforts against terrorism, including the cross-border movement of terrorists. The declaration also stressed greater scientific, technical, and innovative cooperation through active participation of young people, including the SCO Young Scientist Forum, an Indian initiative. Leaders welcomed the SCO Civilization Dialogue Forum to be held in India this year and noted India's initiative of the SCO Young Authors Conclave. The declaration also provides for including English as an official and working language of the SCO. Vikalp Shukla, Akashwani News, Bishkek.
1: The 26th Shanghai Cooperation Organization Summit concluded with 13 key outcomes. The outcomes cover counter-terrorism, climate action, energy, disaster management and digital cooperation. Secretary West informed that the summit approved 4 MOUs and more than 20 decisions.
2: Besides the Bishkek Declaration,

0: 4 MOUs and over 20 decisions and statements were adopted at the summit in the fields ranging from climate, nuclear safety, energy conservation, and combating drug addiction. India led and supported several initiatives in the Bishkek Declaration, such as English in SEO Charter as the official language, Civilization Dialogue Forum, Young Scientists Forum, and Young Authors Conclave.
1: The MEA said, addressing the summit, Prime Minister Narendra Modi called for a roadmap for the next 25 years. He stressed on the need for concrete outcomes in areas of security, connectivity, and opportunity. The two-day SEO summit was held at Bishkek in Kyrgyzstan from 31st August to 1st September. Prime Minister Modi has now left for New Delhi after concluding his successful visit to the two countries. This is Akashvani giving you the news.
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1: Welcome back. Agriculture and Farmers Welfare Minister Shivraj Singh Chauhan today reviewed two schemes, Prime Minister Dhan Dhanya Krishi Yojana, PMDDKY, and the Progress of Watershed Development Component, WDC-PMKSY, of Pradhan Mantri Krishi Sichai Yojana in New Delhi. The meeting focused on accelerating implementation of the PMDDKY scheme in the 100 identified districts, strengthening convergence among schemes, and improving district-level performance for farmers. The scheme focuses on six key objectives of increasing agricultural productivity, promoting crop diversification, and sustainable agricultural practices, among others. More from our correspondent.
3: The Ministry of Agriculture and Farmers Welfare said that the average score of the 100 districts across the six objectives of the scheme increased from 22.54 in April 2026 to 38.85 in July 2026, an improvement of 16.31 points. The ministry said that the scheme is being implemented through the convergence of 36 central schemes of 11 ministries and departments along with the state schemes and private sector participation. Dhan Dhanya Krishi Yojana was approved by the Union Cabinet last year and was launched on 11th October 2025. Shivamishra, Akashvani News, Delhi.
1: During the review of WTC-PMKSY, the Agriculture Minister called upon the states to ensure speedy implementation of projects and clear and measurable outcomes at the grassroots level. The Supreme Court today ordered the closure of FIRs registered across the country over student protests related to the NEET paper leak issue held from the 20th to the 25th of July. The court directed that the cases should not be pursued or investigated and must be treated as closed for all purposes. The top court also quashed the FIRs related to student protest mentioned in applications filed by the Centre, Delhi Police, Bihar, West Bengal, Maharashtra and Assam. It extended the order across the country. The apex court has, however, allowed the Delhi police to pursue one FIR against 2,873 individuals who were present in the Jantar Mantar protest as they have serious criminal antecedents. The bench recorded the statement of Solicitor General Tushar Mehta, who represented the centre. He said a policy to provide compensation to the families of students who died by suicide following the cancellation of NEET UG 2026 will be formulated within 3 months. The bench also recorded a statement by the Cockroach Janata Party, CJP, announcing the withdrawal of its proposed protest march in Delhi on the 5th of this month. CJP spokesperson Saurav Das told the bench that the decision was taken in view of steps initiated by the centre to withdraw cases registered against the protesters. The government has welcomed the decision announced by CJP to call off the protest scheduled for September the 5th. Talking to media in New Delhi, Union Minister Jagat Prakash Nadda assured that the cases registered against the protesting students would be withdrawn and that no harsh action would be taken against them in the future.
4: Keeping the future of students in mind, we had assured that the cases registered against the protesting students would be withdrawn. In this regard, we had also held discussions with the governments of Bharatiya Janata Party ruled states, and we were committed to fulfilling that assurance. We welcome the decision announced by the CJP spokesperson at the press conference to withdraw.

0: the proposed protest demonstration scheduled for September 5.
1: विरोध प्रदर्शन को वापस लेने का जो निर्णय लिया है हम उसका स्वागत करते हैं.
2: The government has said that the country has adequate availability of onion and it has begun a calibrated and targeted release of buffer stocks through Kanda Express and road transport to ensure moderation of seasonal price pressures. The Consumer Affairs, Food and Public Distribution Ministry said that retail intervention efforts have expanded significantly across 19 cities, supported by the dispatch of over 30 trucks to ensure widespread availability. The ministry has informed that two Kanda Express consignments have been dispatched from Nashik as part of this initiative. The government has reduced the stock holding limit for sugar dealers from 4,000 quintals to 2,000 quintals, effective from the 15th of this month till the 30th of November this year. The new stock limit is aimed at curbing hoarding and speculative trading, protect consumer interest by ensuring adequate availability and price stability. Goods and services tax or GST collections in the last month witnessed a significant rise to 1,99,853 crore rupees, marking a 14.8% year-on-year increase from 1,74,116 crore rupees in August 2025. According to the provisional data released by the Finance Ministry, gross domestic GST revenue stood at 1,37,249 crore rupees, up 9.3% from a year ago. GST collections from imports surged 29% to 62,604 crore rupees, providing a boost to the overall monthly mop-up. This is Akashvani. 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
2: Welcome back. You're listening to News at 9. Director General of Akashvani, Rajiv Kumar Jain, today inspected border area transmissions in Punjab's Jalandhar and Amritsar and reviewed working of both these stations and of the Union Territory of Chandigarh as well. He also reviewed the ongoing developmental projects of Akashvani in Punjab. The death toll from the devastating flash floods in Nepal has crossed 1,000, with security forces recovering more bodies from 8 affected districts of the country. Rescuers struggled to trace those stranded amid intermittent rainfall and a fresh flood alert as water levels rose in rivers across several districts. The National Disaster Risk Reduction and Management Authority said around 4,000 people still remain missing, including 583 foreigners and 83 security personnel, while nearly 12,000 people have been rescued. Nepal's hospitals are struggling to cope up with the growing number of unidentified bodies. Rescue teams are still trying to trace more than 600 workers and employees in various hydropower project sites in flooded areas, of which many are believed to be trapped in tunnels. Expert teams from India are assisting the Nepalese rescuers in these operations. The Ministry of External Affairs of India has said 163 Indian nationals have been rescued so far. India Meteorological Department, IMD, has forecast heavy to very heavy rainfall at isolated places over Chhattisgarh, East Madhya Pradesh and Uttarakhand tomorrow. Heavy rainfall is expected over Arunachal Pradesh, Assam, Meghalaya, Bihar, Haryana, Chandigarh and Delhi at isolated places. In men's cricket, India's 15-member squad for the upcoming three-match T20 international series against Afghanistan has been announced. Shreyas Iyer will lead the Indian side with Tilak Verma as vice-captain. A report.
4: Jasprit Bumrah has returned to the squad subject to fitness clearance, with Nitish Kumar Reddy, Washington Sundar and Harshit Rana also featuring in the squad. The series will be played at New Delhi's Arun Jaitley Stadium on the 13th, 15th and 17th of this month, with Afghanistan designated as the host. India's squad combines experienced campaigners and young talent like Vaibhav Suryavanshi, Abhishek Sharma, Sanju Samson and Ishan Kishan, with Shreyas Iyer as captain and Tilak Verma as vice-captain. Besides Bumrah and Rana, the bowling attack includes Arshdeep Singh, Varun Chakravarti and Ravi Bishnoi. With Swati Rakheja, Reshma Tiwari, News Desk.
2: And now, before we end the bulletin, the headlines once again. Prime Minister Modi calls on

SEO member countries to unite against entire terror ecosystem. SEO summit culminates with 13 outcome agreements spanning counter-terrorism, climate action and digital cooperation. Prime Minister concludes his successful visit to Uzbekistan and Kyrgyzstan. Supreme Court orders closure of FIRs across the country over student protests. CJP withdraws proposed September 5 March following assurances from centre. Heavy to very heavy rainfall likely at isolated places in Chhattisgarh, East MP and Uttarakhand tomorrow. An immense cricket 15-member Indian squad announced for three-match T20 international series against Afghanistan. That's all in the news at 9. Good night.

0: Spotlight. This is Akashvani. In the program Spotlight, now we bring you a discussion on Prime Minister's address at the 26th summit of the Shanghai Cooperation Organization. The participants are Skand Ranjan Tayal, former ambassador, and Deeksha Saxena, Akashvani correspondent.
1: The Shanghai Cooperation Organization, SCO, which began yesterday in Bishkek, Kyrgyz Republic, concluded today. Prime Minister Narendra Modi participated in the 26th meeting of the Council of Heads of State of the Shanghai Cooperation Organization today. This year marks the 25th anniversary of SCO. While speaking at the SCO summit today, Prime Minister raised significant points which concerns not just India but also the world. To discuss this in detail, we are now delighted to be joined by Ambassador Skand Ranjan Tayal. Ambassador Tayal, welcome to Akashvani Spotlight Program.
2: Thank you.
1: First and foremost, Ambassador Tayal, Prime Minister highlighted the three main pillars of India's vision for the SCO, that is security, connectivity and opportunity. So in your opinion, how important is this, and at that too at a time when the world is facing a number of conflicts?
2: Shanghai Cooperation Organization, as our listeners will recall, was established in 2001, and the focus was on Central Asia, the Central Asian countries and Russia and China. Then in last 25 years, there has been much progress. And now the issues before the 10 members of the Shanghai Cooperation Organization and 15 partner countries are or can be distilled around three main pillars, as our Prime Minister has pointed out. One is security. Second, connectivity, because this part of Eurasia, particularly the five Central Asian countries, are landlocked. They do not have any seaport. So they have to connect with the outside world either through China or in the north towards Russia, Caspian Sea. But they want also connectivity towards South Asia, towards India, and in the east towards Iran. And that is where India's role is important. And then, of course, the third part, which was a future-oriented part of our Honorable Prime Minister's remarks, was on opportunity, avsar, because both India as well as the Central Asian countries particularly have a growing population, have a young population, and have an educated, skilled population, and they are looking for better opportunities in life.
1: When we look closer into Prime Minister's address, he very categorically stressed on the need to dismantle the entire ecosystem of terrorism, which includes financing, recruitment, radicalization and safe haven. And I can't think of any other statement which can be so direct and inclusive when it comes to terrorism. So in your opinion, how significant is this statement, that too at this stage?
2: For the members of Shanghai Cooperation Organization as well as the region, the most important threat to their security are from terrorism, and that is also in some ways connected to drug trafficking. So India, Afghanistan, Uzbekistan, they have all gone through very bitter periods of terrorism. India is still facing terrorism. Now from Afghanistan, the source is slightly less, but the Prime Minister very clearly told the audience that you cannot have double standards as far as terrorism is concerned. He said no room for double standards in the fight against terrorism. If there is a terrorist who harms humans or property for any cause, he is a terrorist. For

0: struck at the root of terrorism, that all member countries should strike at the root of terrorism. Only then it can be controlled.
1: Very rightly mentioned, Ambassador Tahil, and I would like to add on to it that the SCO Bishkek Declaration has supported India's efforts against narco-terrorism and has strengthened the cooperation against the organized crime. Moving forward, Ambassador Tahil, my next question to you would be on the connectivity aspect. With the current ongoing developments in West Asia, how do you see Prime Minister's statement on India supporting all efforts that connect markets and facilitate trade? Why is it necessary now when we look at the current developments in West Asia?
0: To strengthen or to have new roads and connections from Central Asia towards South Asia, towards the East, towards the oceans and towards the North. India has been pursuing an international North-South transport corridor which goes from Bombay to Iran, and Iran it connects with Central Asia and then further up to Caspian Sea, etc. But now, because of the West Asian conflict and sanctions against Iran, that route, including the Chabahar port where India has very major investment, that has come under a cloud. So that, for the foreseeable future, that connectivity route seems to be under some strain. But another point which Prime Minister mentioned very strongly in his remarks was that in any connectivity project, the sovereignty of states should also be respected. As we know, the BRI project of China, which is being implemented through Pakistan, passes through India's part of Kashmir, and that is what we object to. And the second, what was a very indirect but a very important hint he made, was that all these connectivity projects should not burden Global South with unviable debt. As we have seen, that under the BRI projects financed by China, some of our neighboring states, even Sri Lanka, have come up against very big debt which they are unable to repay. So Prime Minister's words are of caution, of maturity, and a very good advice to all the member states.
1: Ambassador Tahil, when we speak about Prime Minister's address, he also said that there is no solution on the battlefield and all wars and conflicts must be resolved through dialogue and diplomacy. So this is not for the first time that Prime Minister advocating for peace and diplomacy, but time and again Prime Minister has stressed on dialogue and diplomacy. How does the world take it?
0: I think the world takes it very positively. We all remember 2 years back when the Prime Minister, in open remarks with President Putin, had said that this is not the era of war, and that was so widely quoted everywhere. Then also again yesterday in his meeting with President Putin, not endless wars, but there should be end of war. So he has been giving these messages. And I think his voice is heard with a lot of respect. And ultimately, every conflict ends on the negotiating table. That is a fact. That is a reality of life. And that is what India is saying, with the very strong voice of Prime Minister Narendra Modi.
1: Also, Prime Minister said that India has taken initiatives such as the Startup Forum, Young Authors Conclave and Young Scientists Forum within the SCO. How do you look at it?
0: This is the part of his remarks, his statement, which are linked to opportunity. Opportunity basically for young people. And that is what is India's strength. India has a lot of programs focused on skilling of our youngsters, on startups, on financing the startups, giving them a good ecosystem. And he also very clearly said that the opportunity should be there for the young people. So this Shanghai Cooperation Organization should be known because of its activities, its results for young people. And then he said it should be known for new markets for entrepreneurs. He said that farmers should benefit from technology fostered by SCO, and ultimately the activities of SCO should lead to better lives for its citizens. So it was a very forward-looking message, very future-oriented message, a very positive message and exhortation to all the members of SCO.

0: Prime Minister also said that the SCO should be a place for people-to-people ties. And since SCO is celebrating its 25 years, in the next 25 years, he said the center of cooperation should be people-to-people ties. And adding on to it, Prime Minister also said that last year, India proposed the SCO Civilizational Dialogue Forum. And this year onwards, the first session will be held in India. So India has always viewed SCO and its ties with the Eurasian countries in civilizational manner. So what is your opinion on this?
1: Now that SCO is 25 years have passed, it is looking at the future direction, the future trajectory of its operations. And that is where Honorable Prime Minister has come with a very constructive suggestion. Because if you really see for the economic agenda, for commercial agenda, for technical agenda, for security agenda, there are many bilateral forums, there are many other international forums. So his suggestion was that the Shanghai Cooperation Organization for the next 25 years should focus on people-to-people ties, that the people-to-people ties should be at the center of the cooperation under the auspices of SCO. And he mentioned that SCO is a confluence of great civilizations, cultures, and ideas. Of course it is. You see, the Central Asia itself of Avicenna and Algebra and Al-Biruni. Then the SCO has Russian civilization. SCO has members as Chinese civilization. SCO has its member Indian civilization, which includes Hindu, Buddhist, and so many other parts of cultural qualities and dialogue. So it was a very profound proposal. And in that direction, Honorable Prime Minister has offered that the first SCO civilizational dialogue will be hosted by India in the coming months.
0: Lastly, Ambassador Tayal, I would like to have your parting comments on one very important aspect of the SCO summit. It brought together India, China, Russia and Iran under one roof. So in the current geopolitical situation, how is the world going to look upon?
1: The world has its own tainted glass when it looks at global south or countries which are not Western. And repeatedly our foreign minister in different forums has said that whether it is Shanghai Cooperation Organization or BRICS, they are not anti-West. They may be non-West, that the Western countries are not members. And so it is a very positive, constructive regional organization, which focus is now perhaps expanding from Central Asia to Eurasia, as our Honorable Prime Minister also mentioned the word Eurasia. So it is after the next 25 years have passed, so the organization is taking stock of the work done and what lies ahead. But it is positive. And in his address, the president of the 26th summit, the president of Kyrgyzstan, very clearly said that SCO will not like to get involved in any bloc politics or any international conflict. So it is a positive agenda and constructive agenda. It is not against any country or any bloc of countries.
0: Thank you so much, Ambassador Tayal, for sparing your time and giving us such deep insights on the SCO summit. Thank you for joining us in Spotlight tonight.
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2: You were listening to a discussion on Prime Minister's address at the 26th summit of the Shanghai Cooperation Organization. The participants were Skandiranjan Tayal, former ambassador, and Deeksha Saxena, Akashwani correspondent. 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

0: 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This is Akashwani. In the program Money Talk, now we bring you a discussion on India's strong GDP growth amidst global challenges. The participants are Dr. S.P. Sharma, economic analyst, and Rajesh Lake, anchor.
1: Good evening and welcome to Money Talk. Today's topic is extremely timely. India's strong GDP growth amidst global challenges. While major economies grapple with slowing demand, geopolitical tensions and volatile commodity prices, India continues to stand out as the fastest growing large economy in the world. The Prime Minister said this on India's strong GDP growth amidst global challenges.
2: देशवासियों को बहुत बहुत बधाई 7.8% ग्रोथ देश खुशियों से भर गया है लेकिन देशवासियों को मैं बधाई देता हूं उनके संकल्प शक्ति के लिए उनके पुरुषार्थ के लिए एक सामूहिक शक्ति का एक प्रतिबिंब है दुनिया 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
1: To help us understand what's driving this resilience, we have with us Dr. S.P. Sharma, economic analyst. Dr. Sharma, a warm welcome to Money Talk.
3: Thank you, sir.
1: India's real GDP grew at 7.7% in FY25-26 and recent Q1 FY27 data shows 7.8% growth. So Dr. Sharma, what are the key drivers behind this outperformance despite global headwinds?
3: I would say the key driver is our resilience actually that we have built during the last many years. So this is not an overnight effect. This is the effect of the efforts of people, trade and industry, the government reforms, hand-holding provided by the government to the various stakeholders in the times of crisis during the COVID period and thereafter recently the West Asia crisis. So all these developments have built a strong resilience of the Indian economy that is now very much visible at the ground level and providing great results that we are growing 7.8% in the world of uncertainties where there is a great crisis in the US and Iran, great war between them. And other headwinds like the tariff-related headwinds we faced in 2025. But still, our economy is very resilient, growing significantly. Last year, we grew at 7.8%. Again, this year also, our first quarter numbers are showing 7.8% growth rate. And that too on the high base of 6.9% during the last first quarter of financial year 2025-26.
1: Okay, so how much of this growth, Dr. Sharma, is coming from domestic consumption versus investment and exports? And is the current mix sustainable over the next 2-3 years?
3: This growth is very much sustainable as we have observed that during the last many financial years, I would say 5-6 financial years, our growth is very resilient. We are growing more than 7.5% on an average starting from 21-22 to last year 25-26. And quarter-wise, our growth is significantly high during the last 5-6 quarters, more than 7% many times. And going forward, as the government has undertaken a lot of reforms during the recent times also, like during the West Asia crisis, government provided a strong hand-holding to the MSME sector with the emergency credit line and support to the exporters also. So all these developments are now supporting the trade and industry and making them more strong. And the consumption side, our private final consumption expenditure is growing significantly and there's a lot of support from the gross capital fixed segment. So that is again very strong and growing at around 12% in the constant prices and in the current prices at around 20%. So this is, a strong growth of the Indian economy and sustainable for the next many years, I would say. As we have many aspirations, we are doing a lot towards our trajectory of exit. Bharat and government is very keen to develop state-of-the-art infrastructure. There are a lot of reforms in each and every segment of the economy.
1: You mentioned West Asia tensions a while back. Along with that, there has been elevated crude prices and also a weak

0: rupee. How vulnerable is India's growth trajectory to external shocks, especially on the inflation front?
1: Like we observed our inflation trajectory many times, and during recent crisis when the prices were going up and crude oil prices were becoming problematic, more than 100 per barrel, and inflation was expected to escalate to higher and higher trajectory. But with the support of the calibrated policies, I would say calibrated policies by the Reserve Bank of India and the Government of India, inflation remained in the rational trajectory. Now still inflation is in the band of upper band of the Reserve Bank of India. So that's why that has not impacted the sentiments for increasing the repo rate. Repo rate remained same despite many headwinds. RBI was very rational and liberal about the growth of the economy, considering all the factors that this inflation is not coming from the pressure from the domestic economy. This is coming from the crisis of West Asia. So this was great calibrated step undertaken by the Reserve Bank of India to support the growth. So now that is visible that this is the effort of, as I said, this is not effort of any individual. This is the effort of whole Indian community, whole citizens of, all the citizens of India and all the institutions of India, like RBI supported through the calibrated steps, government provided the hand-holding through the various reforms.
0: So in all this, should we be worried about the food and fuel inflation?
1: I don't see that there is any worry from the such kind of developments, because now the West Asia crisis is subsiding, though tussles are there, one-to-one tussles are there. There are news-based volatilities every day, but the threat that was considered earlier in the months of April, June is not looming now.
0: Let's move on to the services sector, which has been a major growth engine. Do you see this momentum continuing, or is there a risk of saturation, especially in IT and related exports?
1: I don't see any risk, because the services sector is very resilient sector of the Indian economy and contributing significantly more than 50%, exactly somewhere between 54 to 55 or 56%, which is the great base of the Indian economy. And we are becoming more and more robust in the service exports trajectory also. And now the with the change of the base year and addition of the new segments like the dwelling services, now this segment has become more strong, as we are very good in the professional services, financial services and community service, defense services and all, I would say, all related services. So growth was already hovering at around 9%, 10% on an average, growing more than 9% since the last many years. But now with the addition of more services, this has become more resilient to move forward and to support the economy and to make it more and more strong and sustainable in the global ecosystem.
0: On 15th of August, the Prime Minister laid a lot of emphasis on the manufacturing sector, sector which has shown a lot of resilience. It has also been supported by the PLI schemes and also CAPEX. What's your view on whether India is truly on the path of becoming a global manufacturing hub, or are we overestimating this shift?
1: We are a strong manufacturing country now. Our resilience is very strong. And if you go by the numbers, our value addition in manufacturing, value addition in GDP is growing significantly. And the growth of manufacturing is also high as compared with the growth of the world manufacturing. The world average is at around 2%. We are on an average growing more than 4%. And in particularly during the last 2 years, our growth is in the double digits. Last year, we grew at around 10%. Again, in the first quarter, the growth is 10%. So, and that is reflected from the external sector resilience also, as our merchandise exports are becoming more and more robust. During the first 4 months of the current financial year, our merchandise exports are growing in the double digits. And in the last month, in the month of July, these were growing at around 17-18%. The overall export growth is 13%. This is now reflected by the resilience of our manufacturing sector, that exports are becoming so strong that our trajectory will become more and more resilient in the coming times.
0: Okay, now let's move on to the GST reform boost. How significant is this boost to growth? And with the Fitch noting that this effect may fade in FY27, how should policymakers focus on next to sustain in the GST reforms?
1: GST reforms are a major supporter or pillar of the consumption segment. Like government provided the GST reforms last year in the first quarter of 25-26, and that supported the overall growth of the economy in 25-26. Again, that effect is very much visible, and that will continue. I don't see that this will

0: fade in the coming times, because the consumption trajectory is not for 1 or 2 years or 3 years. This India is a long story in the consumption segment, and we are consumption driven economy. So going forward, as private consumption is now becoming strong and capex is also expanding, and gross fixed capital formation is also expanding in a significant way. So that will provide more and more employment opportunities to the growing young population, and the consumption trajectory will continue and will remain resilient to support the growth.
1: Okay, you mentioned capex. Even the private corporate capex has been picking up. So what sectors are leading this, and do you see this translating into a broader employment generation and wage growth?
0: Yes, strongly I would say that our manufacturing, with the support of various bold reforms undertaken by the government, like the implementation of PLI, then the ease of doing business, now the business expansion is on the rise. So capex in the manufacturing sector, in the infrastructure sector, is becoming strong, and total investments, overall investments, are also increasing. Like the FDI is also becoming more strong as compared with the last many years. We are attracting more and more FDI. Shortly, we will become a $100 billion investment destination in foreign investments. I believe in the current year or the next year, India will be a $100 billion investment destination in the foreign direct investments.
1: So, Dr. Sharma, monsoon plays a very important role in our country and remains a critical variable for rural demand and inflation. How do you factor in the risk of a weak or uneven monsoon in your growth outlook for FY27?
0: There is not any significant impact on the sowing process, but that is still continue, and we have to observe the month of September for the sowing process completing, and that will provide the exact estimate. But I don't see that there is any deceleration in the overall food production, because now India is not that much dependent on the monsoon behavior. We have our own resources also, and the agriculture growth will remain intact as in the first quarter. This is 3.6%, and I believe this will remain somewhere between 3.5 to 4% in the current financial year. And if the agriculture growth is more than 3%, that is very much supportive to overall growth trajectory of Indian economy, because this is the sector which provides demand trajectory. And because agriculture sector growth was fluctuating in the many decades, but during the last decade, this has remained stable, okay, somewhere between 3 to 4%.
1: Lastly, for investors watching Indian equities and bonds, what are the key macro indicators they should track in the coming quarter to gauge whether the growth story is intact or facing stress?
0: Yes, very good question. Firstly, I would say our exports trajectory should remain very strong. That is showing the strength of the economy. And second, the growth of some fundamentals, like growth of IIP numbers, is also very crucial to check the speed of the economy. PMI is also again a great parameter. Then the inflation trajectory, that should remain within the manageable line or trajectory. So these are some of the fundamentals, but overall our growth or our overall sentiment is reflected by the markets, which are very much resilient and supporting the overall growth of the economy.
1: So listeners, the key takeaway is this: India remains the fastest growing major economy, but sustaining this momentum will require careful policy calibration, continued reforms and vigilance on both external and internal fronts. Dr. Sharma, thank you for those insightful and nuanced answers. And thank you for being with Akashwani.
0: Thank you, sir.
2: You were listening to a discussion on India's strong GDP growth amidst global challenges. The participants were Dr. S.P. Sharma, economic analyst, and Rajesh Lake, anchor. This program was produced and presented by the News Services Division of Akashwani. 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